serving the Republic of the Philippines for more than 75 years. This is the Presidential Broadcast Service. 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
4: 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Ito ang Pinoy Kultura.
5: Hala, bina!
6: Ever wonder what that actually means? I bet not while you're shouting it as you watch costumed Aklanons dance to that famous rhythmic beat. On Wikipedia, it says Halabira is from the Aklanon language, which means dispense all means, apparently to discard all you have to share them with others. Others say it means to give it your all. Locals and street performers chant Halabira at the mother of all Philippine festivals, the Ati-Atihan. The festival is held every year in January in honor of the Santo Niño. Festivities start with masses, sunod ang parada na may floats na sari-sari ang tema. Makukulay na costumes, mga banda at face and body painted dancers. The street parade is called Satsad, also what locals call the dance, which is done by dragging the foot on the ground in time to the beat played by the bands. Its earliest versions were practiced in the 17th century as part of the Catholic fiesta. In the 50s, it began to resemble Brazil's Carnaval and the Mardi Gras of New Orleans. In the 60s, it became more commercialized as the tourism department promoted local festivals. And in 72, the festival was officially named Ati-Atihan. Ang pinakabonggang celebration ay sa ikatlong linggo ng Enero sa Kalibo. Doon nagpapasikat ang mga tribo. They compete for how many tourists they can attract and to win prizes. It culminates with a procession of thousands of people carrying different images of the Santo Niño. The National Commission for Culture and the Arts and UNESCO cite the Ati-Atihan in a cultural heritage book they published, nagpapahiwatig ng kahalagahan nito sa pamana ng kulturang Pilipino.
5: Halabina!
4: Yan ang Pinoy Kultura, because our culture is cool.
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3: Ladies and gentlemen, welcome to the main event.

0: Ratcliffe remains confident and motivated as she prepares for the challenges ahead.
1: I can adjust pa kasi may time pa, then I can practice my striking more. Train more, then we need to push through because I like to get that title again.
0: While awaiting for the confirmation of her Youth Olympic Games qualification, Ratcliffe shared her excitement about the possibility of representing the Philippines on one of the biggest stages in youth sports. She also expressed her determination to make the most of the opportunity and bring further pride to the country should she earn the chance to compete in Dakar.
1: That is super big because it's Olympics, then I really want to win that for my family and the Philippines. So I'll say that's super big for me and I hope I win.
0: That was Filipina-Australian grappling and MMA standout Charlie Ratcliffe. For Sports Radio 918, this is Aryan Malyare reporting.
2: Detalye ng mga naganap na sports matchups. Sino ang nanguna? Sino ang mas tanay? Ating alamin dito sa Sports Roundup 918 AM.
3: Meantime, AC Yap rose to number 2 in the combat sambo minus 80 kilogram world rankings following her gold medal win in the 2026 Asia and Oceania Sambo Championships in Manila. Yap now has 1,300 ranking points after earning 600 points from her triumph this weekend. The 28-year-old athlete is 400 points behind world number 1 Yana Kozireva of Russia and 500 points clear of number 3 Olbosin Adilova of Kazakhstan. Jomari Torres, meanwhile, made the biggest jump in the minus 50 kilogram world rankings after clinching her first ever sambo gold in the Asia and Oceania competition. She climbed 25 places higher to number 4 with 600 ranking points behind Russia's Valeria Tepesheva, Shadira Pais of Kazakhstan, and Kurbanay Kurbanova of Turkmenistan. The former pro MMA fighter was previously ranked number 7 before completely falling out of the top 15. On the other hand, Omegel Princess Cortez remained at number 8 in the 59-kilogram world rankings with 600 points. In sports sambo, Sydney C. Tangkonshan is now ranked number 4 in the plus 80-kilogram division with 900 points. Si Tangkonshan, who earned a silver in the Asia-Oceania Sambo Championships, is just 25 points behind number 3 and Kazakh rival Arailim Avenova, who defeated her in the final last Saturday. Silver medalist Jasmine Ching is at number 11 in the minus 50-kilogram list with 400 points. Medalists at the 3rd Asian Youth Games received their cash incentives on Monday at the PSC House in Manila. PSC Chairperson Patrick Gregorio led the awarding of cash incentives to 24 athletes and 20 coaches as well, who were recognized for their outstanding achievements in the multi-sports tournament held last year in Manama, Bahrain. Gold medalists received 500,000 pesos each. Silver medalists got 250,000 pesos each, and bronze medalists took home 100,000 pesos each. Coaches, meanwhile, got 50% of the amount of what their athletes receive. This is the first time the PSC has incentivized the performance of athletes in the youth level, with Gregorio emphasizing that the incentives will serve as added motivation for the athletes to continue striving and pursuing their dreams.
4: Thank you for your understanding. It got delayed for a few months because we just wanted to make sure that government and our auditors understand the reason for this incentive, the purpose for this incentive. You win more, we give you more. And it is not a price, it is a purpose. There is a purpose. You are the best Asian youth players in the country today. You are one of the best in Asia. Konting talo na lang, konting hakbang na lang, konting training na lang, you will be the best in the world. So that incentive and money that we will give you use it for your training. Use it for your vitamins. 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It is not the amount. It is the purpose.
3: That was PSC Chairman Patrick Gregorio. Team Philippines won 7 golds, 7 silvers, and 10 bronze medals to finish 12th in the 45 Nation Tournament, the country's best showing so far in the Asian Youth Games. Jimmy Alapag will make his long-awaited return to the PBA after being named the new head coach of the NLEX Road Warriors ahead of the Governor's Cup, which opens on July 10 at the Inares Center in Antipolo. Alapag met with team management and signed his contract on Monday, formalizing his return to the league after 5 years in the United States. The former PBA MVP will replace Jongoy Chico, who is likely to remain with the Road Warriors as part of the coaching staff. Alapag returned to the Philippines over the weekend to finalize the move and is set to make his coaching debut when NLEX faces Guest Macau in the second game of the Governor's Cup opening day doubleheader. The 48-year-old tactician coached Ala Pilipinas in the ASEAN Basketball League and also served as an assistant coach for the San Miguel Beermen before leaving for the U.S. in 2020. He spent the past five years with the Sacramento Kings, first as an assistant coach with the NBA G League Stockton Kings before joining the NBA club as a player development coach. Still in the PBA, Magnolia will have to wait a little longer before Arvin Tolentino can play for the Hotshots. According to Tolentino, he still has 2 years left in his contract with the Seoul SK Knights in the Korean Basketball League. The 30-year-old forward's PBA rights were acquired by Magnolia in exchange for William Navarro and a second-round pick for season 52. Meanwhile, Nick Demusis is set for his PBA return after signing with Blackwater. Demusis became the newest Blackwater player following the exits of Bradwin Ginto and Clifford Hopia. The 6'4" guard last played for the Zamboanga Valientes in the Dubai International Basketball Invitational Tournament, where he was attacked and kicked twice by Puerto Rican import Ismael Romero. Because of the incident, Romero was not fielded by Meralco as its import in the Commissioner's Cup. The top performers in collegiate basketball, volleyball, and football were honored on Monday night in the 2026 Collegiate Press Corps Awards Night. Aaron Bayato has the details.
5: For their outstanding performances in the previous season, the Collegiate Press Corps awarded the top performing student athletes from the 88th season of the University Athletics Association of the Philippines and the 101st season of the National Collegiate Athletics Association of the Philippines. In the 2026 Collegiate Press Corps Awards Night at the Discovery Suites Ortigas in Pasig, supported by the Philippine Sports Commission, the CPC awarded the Basketball Players of the Year to Mike Phillips of the Men's Champion De La Salle University and Ms. Kent Pastrana of the Women's Champion University of Santo Tomas. The NCAA Women's and Men's Volleyball Players of the Year were crowned to Lara May Silva of the Women's Champion Colegio de San Juan de Letran and Raymark Betco of the Men's Champion College of St. Benilde. The UAAP Men's and Women's Volleyball Players of the Year were awarded to Leo Ordiales of the Men's Champion National University and Angel Canino of the Women's Champion De La Salle University, respectively. The top soccer players of NCAA and UAAP were also given the highest praise, with Mark Pellejo of San Beda University being named the NCAA Player of the Year, Ramil Bation III of University of the Philippines being named the UAAP Men's Player of the Year, and Regine Rebosura of Far Eastern University being named the UAAP Women's Player of the Year. The Women's Basketball Mythical Five were Pastrana and Tigres' teammate Bridget Santos, Kristen Kayabyab and Carl Ann Pingol of National University, and Casey De La Rosa of Ateneo de Manila University. Ms. De La Rosa also received a special citation for suiting up for Gilas Pilipinas women in the FIBA 3x3 Asia Cup, the gold medal winning team in the 2025 Southeast Asian Games, and the 2027 FIBA Women's World Cup qualifying tournament in France.

0: Wizards as NCAA Men's Volleyball Coach of the Year and Mayette Carolino of the Lady Knights as the NCAA Women's Volleyball Coach of the Year. For Sports Radio 918, Aaron Bayato reporting.
1: Detalye ng mga naganap na sports matchups. Sino ang nanguna? Sino ang mas nanaig? Ating alamin dito sa Sports Roundup 918 AM.
2: In esports, Team Philippines unveiled its Dota 2 roster for the 2026 Esports Nations Cup Southeast Asia and Oceania Qualifier. The roster is composed of Eljan Akashi Andales, Abed Yusop, Polo Raven Fausto, Mark Shanks Redira, Bryle CML Alviso, Mac Villanueva, and Glenard Rupido Rugay, with Joseph J.L. Brazal serving as head coach. The Philippines will open its campaign in the upper bracket semifinals at 8 p.m. tonight against either Myanmar or New Zealand. The qualifier follows a best-of-three double elimination format, with the top two teams advancing to the main event in Riyadh, Saudi Arabia from November 2 to 8. In other esports news, Sega will hold its first major Sonic Racing Cross Worlds esports tournament in Southeast Asia, with a grand final set to take place in Manila later this year. The Sonic Racing Cross Worlds Southeast Asia Cup will feature 400 players competing in two free online qualifiers on July 25 and October 4. The top finishers will earn spots in the offline Sega and TikTok Sonic Racing Cross Worlds Southeast Asia Cup in the Philippines. The live finals will have a $20,000 prize pool, with invited players from both online qualifiers competing for the title. Registration is open to eligible players age 18 and above through Sega Southeast Asia's official channels. 12-year-old memory sports prodigy Georgina Santos of Quezon City is set to represent the Philippines in two prestigious World Memory Championships this December. Her first competition will take place in Ho Chi Minh City, Vietnam from December 11 to 13 under the World Memory Sports Council. She will then compete in a second championships in Bali, Indonesia from December 17 to 19, organized by the International Association of Memory and Global Alliance of Memory Athletics. In both tournaments, Santos will go up against some of the world's top young memory athletes, each demonstrating exceptional mental skills and cognitive performance in all 10 official World Memory Championship disciplines. Random words, binary numbers, names and faces, random numbers, abstract images, speed numbers, historic fictional dates, speed cards, random cards, and spoken numbers. These disciplines assess an athlete's concentration, memory speed, and mental endurance, challenging competitors to memorize vast amounts of information accurately within strict time limits.
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2: 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Meantime, in our international sports stories, in the FIFA Men's World Cup, four-time winners Germany suffered early axe in this year's tournament, while five-time champion Brazil escaped with a dramatic win to march into the round of 16. Kai Havertz, Nick Woltemade, and Jonathan Tah missed crucial penalties as Germany was eliminated from the World Cup in a shootout by number 34-ranked Paraguay on Tuesday. The Germans became the first powerhouse team at the tournament to be eliminated in the round of 32 after a 1-1 draw led to a penalty shootout in Foxborough, Massachusetts. Paraguay blew two opportunities from the spot to send Germany home before Jose Canales scored in sudden death. Paraguay will play either two-time champions France or 1958 runners-up Sweden in the last 16 in Philadelphia on Saturday. Meanwhile, Gabriel Martinelli's late strike earned Brazil a dramatic 2-1 victory against Japan in the round of 32 in Houston. Casemiro's second-half equalizer followed by Martinelli's winning goal in the fifth minute of stoppage time saw Brazil overturn a 1-0 deficit to secure a round of 16 spot. The South Americans will face Cote d'Ivoire, Norway winner, in the round of 16 on July 5 at New York, New Jersey Stadium. Over at the Estadio Monterrey in Guadalupe, Mexico, Ismael Saibari scored the decisive goal in a penalty shootout and Morocco sent the Netherlands to its earliest World Cup exit, eliminating the Dutch 3-2 after a 1-1 draw. With a shootout tied at 2-all after 4 rounds, Morocco goalkeeper Yassine Bounou made a strong save of Crescencio Somerville's attempt, batting it away with his left hand. Saibari then sent the winner into the low left corner as goalkeeper Bart Verbruggen went the other direction. Morocco, which holds the monumental records of being both the first African and first Arab nation to reach the World Cup semifinals, booked a round of 16 clash with World Cup co-host Canada in Houston on July 4. In a related story, Paraguay President Santiago Peña declared a national holiday for Tuesday to celebrate the country's shock victory over Germany that sent them into the World Cup round of 16. The South American side stunned four-time world champions Germany 4-3 on penalties after the teams were tied 1-1 following extra time, pulling off one of the biggest upsets in World Cup history. In his post on X, along with a picture of himself signing the decree, Peña said, "The country celebrates the victory of a team that represents the deepest part of their identity, the grit, the faith, and the strength of people who never give up." Paraguay is the second South American country to declare a holiday after a surprise World Cup result against Germany. Last week, Ecuador President Daniel Noboa announced a national holiday after his country secured a 2-1 victory over the Germans in Group E to reach the knockout stage. In tennis, defending champion Jannik Sinner and 24-time Grand Slam winner Novak Djokovic hurdled difficult challenges and prevailed on opening day of the Wimbledon at the All England Club. The top-seeded Sinner survived 52 unforced errors to battle past Miomir Kecmanovic 4-6, 6-3, 6-7, 6-2, 6-3 in 3 hours and 30 minutes. 7-seed Djokovic also needed to dig deep to overcome China's Wu Yibing 6457-6464 in a gripping encounter. Other favorites who advanced were 3rd Six Felix Auger Aliassim, 8th seed Daniel Medvedev, and 16th seed Lerner Tien. The highest seeded men's player to be eliminated so far was number 11 Casper Ruud, who lost 6-4, 6-2, 7-6 to Hubert Hurkacz. In the women's draw, world number 1 Aryna Sabalenka and 7th seed Coco Gauff produced comfortable first-round wins, while Thai qualifier Mananchaya Sawankael secured the first upset in women's action. Sabalenka stretched her impressive 23 straight first-round wins at a major tournament by dispatching Teodora Kostovic 6-2, 6-3 in just 64 minutes. Gauff, on the other hand, broke her four-match losing skid on grass by defeating German Tamara Kortpatsch 6-2, 6-1. Mira Andreeva faced a tough test in her first Grand Slam match as a major champion, defeating Magda Linet 7-5, 6-4 in 1 hour and 43 minutes. Naomi Osaka, who paid tribute to Japan's culture in an elegant full-length white kimono, also entered the second round following a 6-1, 7-5 win over French Elsa Jacquemot. Meantime, Thailand's Sawankael saved match point for a 2-6, 7-5, 6-2 win over number 20 seed and French Open finalist Maha Balinska, who was injured when she was about to wrap up the match. Indonesia's Janis Tien and Lanlana Tararudi of Thailand also advanced to the second round. World number 42 Tien posted a 6-2, 7-6 win over 22 seed Leila Fernandez of Canada, while number 99 Tararudi pulled off a 7-6, 5-7, 6-4 win over Lili Tagger of Austria. In the NBA, two-time NBA All-Star guard Ja Morant is being traded by the Memphis Grizzlies to Portland Trail Blazers in exchange for forwards Jeremy Grant and Chris Murray. Morant, selected by Memphis with the second overall pick in the 2019 NBA draft, averaged 22.4 points, 7.4 assists, and 4.6 rebounds in a game for the Grizzlies over seven seasons. But he played only 20 games this past season with a calf and ankle injuries and was in just 9 games in the 2023-24 campaign due to suspension and a right shoulder injury. His time in Memphis was marred with controversy when he was suspended in 2023 due to gun display at a Colorado nightclub. Meanwhile, the Charlotte Hornets are sending Miles Bridges, a 2029 first-round pick, and a 2027 second-round pick to Phoenix in exchange for Grayson Allen, Royce O'Neal, and an unprotected 2033 first-round pick. Bridges has been one of Charlotte's most productive players for years and now gets a fresh start after the Hornets entered a rebuild by trading LaMelo Ball to the Minnesota Timberwolves earlier this offseason. Beyond adding Bridges, the Suns also received a less favorable 2029 first-round pick and a less favorable 2027 second-round selection. The trade reportedly creates approximately $20 million in luxury tax savings while also opening a roster spot, giving Phoenix additional flexibility as the free agency begins. In motorsports, George Russell got his second win in the 2026 F1 season after ruling the Austrian Grand Prix at the Red Bull Ring in Spielberg. Russell got his championship aspirations back on track as he improved to second place in the driver's standings, trailing his Mercedes teammate and championship leader Andrea Kimi Antonelli, 171-131. Max Verstappen of Red Bull Ford settled for second place, and Antonelli outpaced the two Ferraris of Lewis Hamilton and Charles Leclerc to complete the podium. Over in Assen, Netherlands, Japanese rider Ai Agura of Aprilia won his first ever MotoGP race at the Dutch Tourist Trophy, the 10th round of the MotoGP 2026 season. Ogura gave Trackhouse Racing its second win in MotoGP thanks to a late pass against his teammate Raul Fernandez. George Martin of Aprilia finished third and now leads the Riders' Championship against teammate Marco Vezzecchi, 193-186. Vezzecchi crashed during the race and was taken to a nearby hospital for further treatment. In esports, the 16-team field for the International 2026 or TI-15 is now complete following the conclusion of the regional qualifiers. Aurora Gaming, Boomboys, Team Falcons, Team Liquid, Tundra Esports, Extreme Gaming, and Team Yandex all received direct invitations, while the remaining 9 slots were secured through regional qualifiers. Nigma Galaxy claimed the final berth after winning the European qualifier. Dota 2's Premier World Championship will take place in Shanghai, China from August 13 to 23 with a prize pool of $1.6 million. The tournament will feature a 16-team Swiss stage with the top 10 advancing to the elimination stage before the 8-team playoffs at the Oriental Sports Center. And finally, here's a glimpse of the Golden Pass in sports history. Exactly 27 years ago, it was on this day, June 13, 1999, when the Philippine baseball team blanked host India 24-0 to win the third Asian baseball title at the Punjab University Diamond. The Filipinos bombarded Vijay Parokh, the right-handed Indian pitcher, with 21 hits keyed by the league's most valuable player Ruben Angeles, and won the tournament without dropping a single game. Angeles, who bagged 3 individual awards, slammed a 5th-inning 3-run home run and cupped the coveted MVP honors. And so goes our sports news roundup today, June 30, 2026. Maraming salamat po sa inyong pagsubaybay. This is Ria Arevalo reporting.
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0: Negosyo with Joe. 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
1: Gets na with Papa Quincy. 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Info straight from the experts. Knowledge na walang nosebleed. 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
2: The game is tied. We're down to the final 25 seconds and time is running out. John John makes a move. Cuts to his right, taking Alvin by surprise. Whoa! Look at the smirk on John John's face. He makes another badass move to the left, barreling past Gigi. Narrowly missing her as he moves up behind Andre at the center. All eyes are on John John as he sees another opening. He fakes, he turns, and he...
3: Sir, swerving ka. 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
4: 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A little slap of reality brought to you by FM2.
5: 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Ito ang Pinoy Kultura.
6: Kung musikahan lang ang pag-uusapan, halina't kilalanin natin si Ryan.
7: He is one of four children of Alberto Austria Cayabyab and Celerina Venson Pujante, an opera singer and professor.
6: Hilig talaga niya ang musika.
8: Mandipang taong nagtutulakan sa abinidang aking napagdaanan.
7: Sa katunayan, he was 4 years old when he took up piano lessons. Bachelor of Science in Business Administration is what he initially took until... he was presented with a scholarship and hold learning in music. Bachelor of Music, major in composition degree. Ayan ang tinapos ni Ryan, kaya naman siya ay naging propesor ng Department of Composition and Music Theory.
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7: Mapagbiro talaga ang tadhana. Sa dami ng kanyang achievements, Mr. C and his family was about to take their chances abroad nang siya ay nabigyan ng pwesto bilang Executive and Artistic Director ng Foundation for the Performing Arts sa Pilipinas ng isang malaking korporasyon. And the rest, as they say, is ongoing. Kasi he still writes music, composes, and arranges. Alam niyo ba? In September 2019, siya ay naparangalan ng prestigious Ramon Magsaysay Award for his compositions and performances that have defined and inspired Filipino popular music across generations. Arranger, musician, composer, conductor, artistic director, accompanist, and just about anything music related. That's our national artist, Ryan Cayabyab.

0: Yan ang Pinoy kultura, because our culture is cool. 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
5: Yes, ma'am.
4: 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Please follow me. Please wait here.
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3: Mukhang okay dito.
6: Oh, yung.
3: Uy, parang Mel, ba't ka nandito?
6: Hindi kasi ako nag-seatbelt eh. Ayoko malukot t-shirt ko. Ikaw?
5: Ito, nakamotor ako pero hindi ako naka-helmet. Sikat.
6: Pasaway ka din, oh.
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3: Ba't nandito yan?
6: Di kasi siya sa pedestrian crossing tumawid eh. Ayun. Alam mo na.
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6: O, pare, ikaw na. 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
3: Patay.
7: Mr. Reyes, St. Peter will see you now.
3: Uy.
8: Lahat tayo makikipagkita kay St. Peter. Someday. Pero, unless gusto mong mauna, good idea to be mindful of your safety. 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
2: 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Anything and everything fun and Filipino. Ito ang Pinoy Kultura.
9: Nakapunta ka na ba sa Baguio? If so, then you most probably have visited the famous Burnham Park. Officially known as the Burnham Park Reservation, it was designed by Daniel Hudson Burnham in 1904. Siya rin ang nag-design ng original plan for Baguio City. Ang Burnham Park ay mahigit 100 taon na at isa sa mga popular sites sa Baguio. Ito ay may laking 32.84 hectares and was originally made as a recreational center para sa mga American soldiers based in Camp John Hay before. Napakaraming pwedeng gawin sa Burnham Park. Mag-biking, mag-boating sa Burnham Park Lagoon, makipagwagwagan sa Bayanihan Shopping Center sa Tapat, o di kaya, lakad-lakad lang sa park habang ine-enjoy ang malamig na temperature. O paano? Kita-kit sa Burnham Park!
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